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0: It's Lizzie and Chris in the morning right here on 94.9 HOM. Sarah McLachlan tickets up for grabs Monday morning with Lizzie Can't Lose.
1: You're definitely going to win if you call.
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0: 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And we're venting on Monday.
1: 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Tell us how your neighbors have made you angry lately, because mine are doing it. 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
2: Well, it's beautiful out there, sunny and 75, almost a little chilly in the shade. Now, let's get a read on the inside of your car. It is hot. You've only been parked a short time, and it's already 99 degrees in there. Let's not leave children in the back seat while running errands. It only takes

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0: It's Lizzie and Chris in the morning right here on 94.9 HOM. Sarah McLachlan tickets up for grabs Monday morning with Lizzie Can't Lose.
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1: That's right. 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
1: That's right. Tell us how your neighbors have made you angry lately, because mine are doing it. 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

I tell her every day that your black is beautiful. 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
1: That's right. 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

0: It's Lizzie and Chris in the morning right here on 94.9 HOM. Sarah McLachlan tickets up for grabs Monday morning with Lizzie Can't Lose.
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0: It's Lizzie and Chris in the morning right here on 94.9 HOM. Sarah McLachlan tickets up for grabs Monday morning with Lizzie Can't Lose.
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0: It's Lizzie and Chris of the morning right here on 94.9 HOM. And we're venting on Monday.
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0: It's Lizzie and Chris in the morning right here on 94.9 HOM. Sarah McLachlan tickets up for grabs Monday morning with Lizzie Can't Lose.
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0: It's Lizzie and Chris in the morning right here on 94.9 HOM. And we're venting on Monday.
1: That's right. 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

0: It's Lizzie and Chris in the morning right here on 94.9 HOM. Sarah McLachlan tickets up for grabs Monday morning with Lizzie Can't Lose.
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2: Good morning. This is Perspectives. I'm Celeste Baragni. Today, my guest is Lauren Bombardier. She is the Director of Development for Families in Transition. Good morning, Lauren.
3: Good morning, Celeste. Thank you so much for having us.
2: Tell us all about Families in Transition. What's their mission?
3: Families in Transition's mission is to prevent and break the cycle of homelessness.
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3: Families in Transition has been providing services to families and individuals experiencing homelessness for over 30 years. Our nonprofit started in the early 1990s when our founder, Maureen Beauregard, started the organization. And we have only grown since. The organization started with one building of 5 units of housing for women and children. Today, Families in Transition has over 22 properties in southern New Hampshire. These properties have 240 units of affordable housing. We have 2 emergency shelters located in Manchester. We operate a food pantry in Manchester, and we have a substance use treatment program.
2: And your mission is to prevent and break the cycle of homelessness. How does Families in Transition work to support that mission?
3: At Families in Transition, we strive to break down the barriers. I think that's core to our mission. Our mission is focused on serving the whole person. One of the key elements of our success is helping people exit homelessness, is providing integrated case management across many of our programs. We work to build strong, collaborative relationships with our clients, guiding them to make the most of our available support systems. Our experienced case management team works closely with individuals and families, connecting them to services they need to promote long-term stability and well-being.
2: And Families in Transition uses a housing first model. What does that mean in general, and what does it mean for the state of New Hampshire?
3: Yeah, the housing first model is an approach that prioritizes permanent housing as the first step to addressing homelessness. By ensuring that stable housing is the foundation of support, programs, and services for individuals and families, it creates the platform that they need to improve their overall quality of life. With a stable home, people can more effectively focus on finding employment, addressing health and wellness concerns, and recovering from the trauma of homelessness. When I talk about the housing first approach, I like to ask people to imagine their own day without a home. Think about your morning routine, waking up, making breakfast, having a cup of coffee, showering, getting dressed, and mentally preparing for the day. Now, without a stable home to do all of that, it becomes incredibly difficult to manage. The Housing First model recognizes that having a stable place to live is the foundation that allows people to focus on other aspects of their lives.
2: And what is something that you want our community to know about the challenges of homelessness? Is there a misconception that you want to dispel?
3: Yeah, based on the New Hampshire Coalition State of Homelessness Report from 2022 to 2023, the state saw the largest percentage rise in its annual point-in-time count with a 52% increase. That was the highest of any state in the nation. And in 2023, a total of 2,441 people were identified as homeless across the state. So we have a growing homeless population. And then that fundamentally, homelessness is an affordable housing issue. In New Hampshire, homelessness is on the rise, driven by factors like evictions. At the heart of the problem is a critical shortage of affordable housing, along with housing that offers the necessary support services. It's unrealistic to expect someone who is chronically homeless to succeed without proper support. Homelessness will persist as a major issue in New Hampshire until we address these underlying housing challenges. I also want to mention that the state needs 90,000 units and 23,000 units of affordable housing to meet the trajectory of housing needs. And one other thing that I want to mention, that in our shelter, we've seen people who have never been homeless before. One missed paycheck, a broken foot, and suddenly they find themselves in need of housing.
2: And what is your greatest need, Lauren, and how can people help?
3: Our top priority is to deliver our mission of preventing and breaking the cycle of homelessness with the highest level of services. While we receive federal funding, some of our programs are either underfunded or receive only partial funding, which makes financial support our most pressing need. As the cost of running our programs continue to increase, monetary donations play a critical role in helping us meet those needs as they arise. People can support us by going to fitnh.org to learn more or to make a donation. The other thing is, if monetary donation isn't an option for individuals, we also have a high needs list on our website, and these are budget relieving items, meaning that we would buy them if they weren't provided to us. These are items like coffee, soap, shampoo, conditioner, feminine hygiene.

0: Hygiene products, diapers, and everyday essentials that are vital to our program participants. Donation of these items unused go a long way to make a significant impact to those we support. We have many volunteer opportunities here at Families in Transition. 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They support us by serving meals at our shelter, activity nights for the kids at our family shelter. 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
0: Thank you for having me, Celeste. 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
1: That's right. Tell us how your neighbors have made you angry lately, because mine are doing it. They're doing it.

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Oh my, my, oh my, my love. I take one look at you, you're taking me out.

0: 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And we're venting on Monday.
1: That's right. Tell us how your neighbors have made you angry lately, because mine are doing it. They're doing it.
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I'm Connie Sallaca. This is Intelligence for Your Health. Coming up, I have a list of the top three things ER doctors want us to stop doing. Then I'll share an easy way to control your eating habits. No diet, no exercise, and it will only take 2 minutes. Plus, our guest is neuroscientist Dr. Jennifer Heitz, author of the new book, Move the Body, Heal the Mind. She'll explain how exercise is like medicine for the body and brain. She'll also tell us why our brains sometimes try to convince us not to exercise. And Dr. Heitz will break down the ideal way to cross-train our brains for better health. But first, gardening could cut your risk for dementia in half. That's according to a long-term study by the University of Pittsburgh. Researchers found planting, weeding, and pruning puts people in a relaxed, meditative state of mind. Plus, microbes we absorb and breathe in from dirt have been shown to relieve tension, boost brain power, and reduce the risk of heart attack and stroke.

0: It's Lizzie and Chris in the morning right here on 94.9 HOM. Sarah McLachlan tickets up for grabs Monday morning with Lizzie Can't Lose.
1: You're definitely going to win if you call.
0: Well, if you're the right caller.
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0: Now, here's your host, Connie Sellecca.
2: Here are the top three things ER doctors want us to stop doing. This comes from the New York Times, which interviewed emergency physicians. Number one, stop cutting food in your hands. Dr. Adara Landry is an ER physician at Brigham and Women's Hospital and says knife injuries in the kitchen are among the most frequent injuries she sees. And avocados and bagels are major culprits. That's because a lot of people hold them in the palm of their hand when they're being sliced. Instead, use a secure, non-

and skid surface like a wooden cutting board and cut away from your body. Number two, avoid backyard trampolines. Dr. Gregory Sugalski is the chair of the emergency department at Hackensack University Medical Center. He says trampolines are, quote, a broken bone factory. He says he sees fractures, dislocations, spinal injuries, and head injuries all the time, and most occur when multiple people are bouncing together. Number three, don't pet stray dogs. That comes from Dr. Abdullah Pratt, an emergency medicine physician at the University of Chicago Medicine. Dr. Pratt says he's a dog lover, but after seeing so many dog attack victims in the ER, he does not pet unfamiliar dogs. And that goes for your neighbor's dog too, because most dog bite injuries are inflicted by pets, not strays.

0: Coming up, we'll talk to neuroscientist Dr. Jennifer Heitz, director of the NeuroFit Lab at McMaster University. She'll explain the surprising way our brain can influence our immune system and play a role in whether we stay healthy or not. But first, when it comes to germs, which is worse, the window seat on an airplane or the aisle? ER physician Dr. Nicholas Testa says the window seat has fewer germs, and it's simply because there's less traffic going by. Other passengers, especially sick ones, pass by aisle seats as they make their way to the bathroom, sometimes grabbing seat backs or the armrest along the way. And if someone is coughing or sneezing in the aisle, you're farther away in a window seat.
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3: If you want to cut back on your snacking, maybe lose a few pounds, you don't have to start a new diet or get a gym membership. Just brush your teeth more often. In a survey of the everyday habits of nearly 14,000 people, researchers found that those who were better able to manage their weight tended to brush their teeth after every meal. Meanwhile, the overweight men in the study sometimes went more than a day without brushing their teeth. So what does that have to do with eating or snacking? Well, you may have noticed that most food tastes terrible right after you brush. So toothpaste can not only make snacking less enjoyable, it also sends a signal to your brain that you're done eating. The ingredient in toothpaste that makes food taste bad is sodium lauryl sulfate. It's added to toothpaste to create foam and make the paste easier to spread around your mouth. But it also dries out the mouth and messes with our taste buds. It blocks the receptors that perceive sweet flavors and ramps up the ones that are sensitive to bitterness. So anything you eat or drink after you brush is going to be less appealing. And that's an easy way to stop snacking.

0: We out.
1: I'm Connie Salica. This is Intelligence for Your Health. And today our guest is Dr. Jennifer Heitz. She's a professor of kinesiology at McMaster University and author of the book, Move the Body, Heal the Mind. The book breaks down the latest science on the mind-body connection. And to help us understand how powerful that connection can be, I asked Dr. Heitz to give us an example of how our thoughts can help determine whether we stay healthy or not.
2: Yeah, there's this amazing connection between the mind and the body. And it works. One of the ways it works is through the immune system. So our reactions to everyday stressors have a direct impact on our immune system. And research shows that if we're more psychologically reactive to stressors, like say, for example, we get more tense or angry when we experience a stress in our life, over time, this can have a direct impact on the amount of inflammation in our body. So what happens is the chronic stress starts to damage the body's cells, launching an immune response. And the immune system goes in to clean up those damaged cells, and that causes inflammation in the body. That inflammation can get into the brain and can start causing symptoms of depression and anxiety.
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4: 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Sarah McLachlan tickets up for grabs Monday morning with Lizzie Can't Lose.
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2: Today we're talking to neuroscientist Dr. Jennifer Heitz, and she was just explaining how stress can trigger inflammation in our body, which over time makes us more prone to mental health issues like depression and anxiety. But Dr. Heitz says the good news is we can also use our body to overcome symptoms of depression. In fact, if you're looking for an alternative to antidepressants, she says you can't go wrong with exercise.
3: About 1 in 3 people who suffer from depression and take medication, like an antidepressant medication, they actually don't respond to that medication. And the reason is because their depression isn't caused by low serotonin, which the antidepressant drug treats. And it turns out their depression is caused by these high levels of inflammation. And so for these individuals who are drug resistant, have drug resistant forms of depression, actually exercise is the medicine that they need because it helps to reduce the inflammation in their body. And research shows that an exercise program can have clinically significant improvements in depressive symptoms for people who haven't been responding to medication. Exercise is also extremely beneficial for people who are responding to medication and have depressive symptoms because it can help reduce some of the side effects that they're having from their meds. And it can also help reduce the dosage that they need to feel good. And so I really like to think that exercise is the medicine that we all need.
4: Your health is our top priority. Intelligence for your health.

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You're listening to Intelligence for Your Health. I'm Connie Salica. Coming up, I'll tell you how to turn back the clock on your brain health by 10 years. And we'll have more with our guest, neuroscientist, Dr. Jennifer Heitz. She'll explain why it often feels like your brain is trying hard to stop you from exercising, even when you know a workout will be good for you. But first, one of the hottest ingredients in skincare products is chlorophyll. Yes, the green pigment that gives plants their color and helps them absorb energy from light. So what's the reason it's being used in skincare? Because studies show that chlorophyll has anti-inflammatory, antioxidant, and even wound healing properties. Plus, a slight green tint helps neutralize red tones in skin like those caused by acne, rosacea, and sunburn. And that's why greenish chlorophyll skincare products are the latest thing.

0: It's Lizzie and Chris in the morning right here on 94.9 HOM. And we're venting on Monday.
1: That's right. Tell us how your neighbors have made you angry lately, because mine are doing it. They're doing it.

I'm Connie Salica with today's medical term, verruca. That's the word dermatologists use to describe a wart. And they're most common in areas prone to trauma or daily wear and tear. So think fingers, elbows, knees, feet, and our face. And although there are many different types of warts, they all have two things in common. They're generally harmless, but contagious. And the virus that causes them is easily spread by moisture, meaning we can transfer the virus to other parts of our own body with sweaty hands or pass it to other people through wet floors and sweaty gym mats. And even with treatment, it can take months or even years for a wart to completely disappear. That's why dermatologists recommend practicing good hygiene, especially if you've been in a moist environment with lots of steam or standing water, like a gym. Also, never share gym mats. And when it comes to removing a wart, the most common treatments include using topical medications or having the wart frozen off by a dermatologist or removed surgically. And that's today's medical term, verruca.

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1: I'm Connie Salica, and coming up, we'll hear more from Dr. Jennifer Heitz, director of the NeuroFit Lab at McMaster University. She'll explain why exercise seems to always get easier once you finally get over the hurdle of simply getting up and starting a workout. But first, I have good news for tea lovers. Tea leaves, whether they're loose or in a tea bag, absorb heavy metals like lead and arsenic. That means when you brew a cup, you're essentially filtering your water. Northwestern University also found tea removes cadmium, zinc, and nickel too. The researchers found steeping one cup of black tea for 5 minutes resulted in a 15% reduction in lead, regardless of the lead concentration.

0: purification. And the longer the brew time, the better the purification. And if you leave the tea bags in overnight, like for iced tea, you'll remove close to all of the metal in the water.
1: Now that's intelligence for your health.
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0: 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Cha-cha, Hefty Stroll.
1: Hefty, hefty, hefty.
0: Hefty slider bag. 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Come on.
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I'm Connie Sallica. This is Intelligence for Your Health, and I have a hack that can reverse age-related cognitive issues by 10 years. Turn off your phone's internet connection. So, no Wi-Fi and no 5G. A study was conducted by the universities of Alberta, Texas, British Columbia, and Georgetown University. And they found that blocking phone internet for 2 weeks led to a boost in well-being, productivity, focus, and sleep. And the improvement in sustained attention was the equivalent of reversing 10 years of age-related decline. The study participants also naturally spent more time socializing in person, exercising, and being outdoors. And the longer the study went on, the better people felt. Now, you may say, I need my phone. Well, for the study, participants used an app that still allowed calls and text messaging, but they couldn't use social media or endlessly scroll through the news. And surprisingly, the people who started the study with a high fear of missing out or FOMO were the ones with the biggest improvements in well-being. If you want to try it, start by setting phone limits where you disable everything on your phone except calls and texts and see how you feel.

0: I'm Connie Salica, back with more health intelligence from neuroscientist Dr. Jennifer Heitz. And in her new book, Move the Body, Heal the Mind, she says one of the greatest challenges in getting more people to exercise is simply overcoming the way our brains are wired. Because if our brain had its way, Dr. Heitz says, we'd all be sitting on the couch most days being as lazy as possible.
1: There's this really interesting finding that even people who want to exercise, when we do scans of their brain, it actually reveals that the brain is resistant to it. And why is the brain resistant to it? Because it likes to conserve energy. And this essentially makes us lazy. Of course, we're not lazy people, but the brain makes us lazy because it wants to conserve energy. And essentially, this is a relic of our evolutionary past when we were hunters and gatherers and needed to expend a lot of energy to hunt and gather our food. And so the

0: rain is still that old relic from the past, but in modern day, we don't have to do that. And so when we're not, you know, using movement for survival, which is most of the time in everyday life now, the brain protests. It sees it as an extravagant expense and wants you to conserve your energy for when you really need it. But let's face it, we may never really need it nowadays. And so we're up against this biological resistance set in place by the brain that we have to overcome in order to do voluntary exercise. This is why it makes it so hard. You know, you're probably very familiar with the protests that your brain lays down, like, do we even have time to exercise? Aren't you too tired to do this? Well, that's the lazy brain talking, and it's trying to make you conserve energy.
1: We bring the experts to you. Intelligence for your health.
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0: I'm Connie Salica, back with more health intelligence from McMaster University Professor of Kinesiology, Dr. Jennifer Heitz. And she was just saying that one of the reasons it can be hard to exercise is your brain is hardwired to conserve as much energy as possible. But as you've probably noticed, once you start exercising, it almost always feels easier to keep going. And I asked Dr. Heitz why that happens.
1: Yeah, so there's something really amazing that happens between the transition from like sitting to moving. So you're sitting on the couch and your brain's protesting, you know, oh, do we even have time? Do we have energy? You know, I don't want to do this hard thing. And then you convince yourself you're over that inertia and you're moving. And the amazing thing is that once you start moving, all of these neurochemicals start flooding the brain. One of the first ones is dopamine, which goes right to the reward system of the brain and starts to induce this feeling of pleasure and reward. And this is actually a built-in feature to keep us coming back for more. And so exercise gives us the right amount of reward that we need to really feel good. And so if you've ever experienced this after a workout, you always feel better. It's a thing. And this is partly because of dopamine, but also because of all of these other feel-good chemicals that are flooding into your brain and allowing it to thrive.
2: Your health is our top priority. Intelligence for your health.

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Welcome back to Intelligence for Your Health. I'm Connie Salica. Coming up, we'll have more from neuroscientist Dr. Jennifer Heinz. She'll answer this common question: is it ever too late to start improving your brain health with exercise? Then, if you dread hearing no when you apply for a job or ask someone for a date, there's a new type of therapy that can help. I'll tell you about rejection therapy. But first, if you want your kids to be more physically active, stop being a helicopter parent. A study at North Carolina State University found that parents who watch their children like hawks are actually hurting their child's overall health and welfare. Because when moms and dads always jump in to help or keep a child safe, it interrupts the so-called flow of play. So instead of kids running around with their friends, they're more likely to sit in front of the computer or TV, which raises their risk for obesity.

0: It's Lizzie and Chris in the morning right here on 94.9 HOM. Sarah McLachlan tickets up for grabs Monday morning with Lizzie Can't Lose.
1: You're definitely going to win if you call.
0: Well, if you're the right caller.
1: Yeah, if you get through. 705.

0: I'm Connie Salica with more intelligence for your health from Dr. Jennifer Heitz, a professor of kinesiology at McMaster University. And many studies have shown that exercise is an effective way to boost brain health and help lower our risk for memory loss. But I asked Dr. Heitz if it's ever too late in life to start exercising purely for the brain health benefits.
1: No, it's never too late. In fact, the research from our lab, we recruited people who were over the age of 65 who hadn't been exercising, so they'd been sedentary, and we enrolled them in a new exercise program using the interval walking, and we found a 30% increase in their memory. And so this is a really amazing boost in memory performance that late in life, and I think it's just a real great testament that it's never too late to start.
2: All your medical questions answered. Intelligence for your health with Connie Salica.

0: I'm Connie Sallica. This is Intelligence for Your Health. And if you feel like baking cookies, make them oatmeal cookies. They can actually reduce your cholesterol. Internist Melina Jampolis says oat bran contains beta-glucan. Those are molecules that block the absorption of bad cholesterol. And in a study from the University of Connecticut, when people with high cholesterol ate oat bran cookies daily for 2 months, their levels of bad cholesterol dropped 20%. That's because the oats in an oatmeal cookie contain soluble fiber, which reduces your bad cholesterol level and decreases your risk of heart disease. So if you're in the mood to bake cookies, go for oatmeal.
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1: Is

Here's an email I received at Connie@intelligenceforyourhealth.com. It comes from Julia Santos, who writes, "What's the deal with super lice? Can adults get them too?" Yes, Julia, they can. If you come in contact with a kid or anyone with super lice or lice in general, yes, you can get infested. I know, I have grandchildren. But first, let's talk about what super lice are and why they're spreading. Super lice, like regular lice, are parasitic insects that live in the scalp or any hairy area. And due to a genetic mutation, they're resistant to over-the-counter treatments containing permethrin, the active ingredient in many insecticides. And super lice, like regular lice, can crawl from head to head. They can also be spread if you share clothing or hats, sleep in the same bed, or use the same hair accessories. So how do you treat super lice? Pediatric dermatologist Dr. Robin Garris says to start with regular over-the-counter treatments. You may need to leave the medication on longer or repeat it a few days later. If that doesn't do it, see a doctor for specific treatment options like a prescription medication or instructions for hot air removal techniques. But there is one free and foolproof way to get rid of lice. Shave your head bald, because that destroys their habitat. Thank you for your email, Julia. I hope this helps.

0: healthy living at home, at school, or on the road. 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
1: The latest type of therapy is rejection therapy. It involves asking strangers odd requests that will most likely get a no in response, like walking up to a stranger and asking if they can give you $100. The point is to face the fear of rejection or another negative reaction. It's like a form of exposure therapy where you gradually expose yourself to a situation you fear. Dr. Taylor Wilmer is a board-certified clinical psychologist, and she says it could be a good exercise for someone with low levels of anxiety looking to feel a little more comfortable with rejection. Some people do it once a day for 100 days. It's similar to exposure therapy, where if you're afraid of snakes, you start looking at pictures of snakes. And then maybe you go to a zoo or a pet store and look at a real snake until your fear gradually lessens. You're basically practicing how to manage uncomfortable feelings by exposing yourself to them. And it helps people who tend to avoid situations that create anxiety. Dr. Wilmer says it can be useful in showing people that they can handle rejection and that things aren't going to be as bad as our anxious brains tell us they are.
2: 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Intelligence for Your Health with Connie Selica.
3: 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Sarah McLachlan tickets up for grabs Monday morning with Lizzie Can't Lose.
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3: 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Let me tell you something about heating a home in Maine. 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You know the drill. Oil prices go up, you shake your head, and suddenly your thermostat feels like it's connected to your bank account. 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

0: I'm Connie Sallica with more intelligence for your health from neuroscientist Dr. Jennifer Heitz. If you'd like to know more about her or her new book, Move the Body, Heal the Mind, check out jenniferheitz.com. Her last name is spelled H-E-I-S-Z. And in recent years, we've shared a lot of research saying that an effective way to boost creativity and lower our risk for dementia is to cross-train our brain. So I asked Dr. Heitz what that actually means and how she recommends adding brain cross-training to our workouts.
1: Yeah, when we think about cross-training the brain, for me, the definition is using the brain in a novel way, a unique and novel way. And we can use exercise to cross-train the brain, but we need to be careful not to get stuck in a rut. So, I mean, a lot of people tend to do the same workout every day, day in and day out. They walk the same walking route. And this is good, but not great. So to really cross-train the brain and to boost things like creativity, we need to mix it up. So try a new walking route, try a new activity, move your body in new and creative ways. This really helps to engage our mental flexibility. And this is really what we need to cross-train our brain to be more creative.
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0: It's Lizzie and Chris in the morning right here on 94.9 HOM. And we're venting on Monday.
1: That's right. 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
1: Hey, it's Lisa Marie. Plain White Tees, actually out on the road right now. Next stop for them will be Wednesday in Atlanta.

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1: I'm Lisa Marie. That is Genesis. What are you up to this morning? 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
1: Hey, happy Sunday. Welcome in. I'm Lisa Marie. Cannot wait to see this lady, along with her husband, Neil Giraldo, on the road this summer, opening up for Brian Adams. It's Pat Benatar.

0: It's Lizzie and Chris in the morning right here on 94.9 HOM. Sarah McLachlan tickets up for grabs Monday morning with Lizzie Can't Lose.
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1: 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It's Lisa Marie. If you have a minute today, if you haven't done it, you need to sit down and do it. 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
1: Hey, it's Lisa Marie. Kenny Loggins from the Footloose soundtrack. I remember watching MTV and they would play songs from different movies and they put little scenes from the movie in it. And you'd be like, oh, that's on that soundtrack. Got to get that album. I thought Footloose was one of the greatest movie soundtracks ever, but not the very best. To me, number one will always be Fast Times at Ridgemont High. Greatest soundtrack ever. What about you? What is your very favorite movie soundtrack? Let me know. 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
2: 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Sarah McLachlan tickets up for grabs Monday morning with Lizzie Can't Lose.
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0: 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And we're venting on Monday.
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0: 94.9 HOM. I'm Lisa Marie. Welcome in. Can we all agree that everything Madonna does turns to gold? Pretty much, yeah. Confessions 2 is on its way this year, her 15th full-length album. And you know, one thing Madonna is good at is getting people on the dance floor. First single has dropped. It's called I Feel So Free. I think it's amazing if you love dance music, and so does everybody else, because it debuted at number 1 on Billboard's dance charts. It's just how it is. If you've listened to it, let me know what you think, because it just really makes you want to go somewhere and just dance all night. Give me your thoughts on it, and we will let you know as soon as we find out the release date for the album.
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2: 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Tell us how your neighbors have made you angry lately, because mine are doing it. They're doing it.

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Hey, it's Lisa Marie. Welcome in. Just a reminder in case you forgot. I hope you didn't. Next Sunday, it's Mother's Day. Make sure you plan ahead. Do something special for the mom in your life. Trust me, as a mom, we really appreciate it. Let's do some Toto.

0: It's Lizzie and Chris in the morning right here on 94.9 HOM. Sarah McLachlan tickets up for grabs Monday morning with Lizzie Can't Lose.
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1: 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Country star Keith Urban has just released a Yacht Rock album. 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

please, why did they ever record that? 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Send me a message, let me know.

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1: Hey, it's Lisa Marie. How are you? 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These guys out on the road sounding better than ever. Actually going to take the stage tonight in Brandon, Mississippi. It's Chicago.

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1: 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Tell us how your neighbors have made you angry lately, because mine are doing it. 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
1: Hey, it's Lisa Marie. Happy Sunday. Prom season is upon us, so you can't help but reflect, right, on your prom. At least I am. Love that my prom was by the beach. But what I most remember about my prom was my dress. And it's just one name will make sense to so many people. Jessica McClintock. I had to have a Jessica McClintock dress. I cried for one. And I got it. Purple. Off the shoulder. Bustle in the back. Loved my Jessica McClintock dress. That's what I really remember. And my date, he was really sweet. But I loved my dress. What is one thing that you still remember so clearly about your prom? Send me a message. Let me know on the app.
2: 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And we're venting on Monday.
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94.9 HOM. Hey, how's it going? It's Courtland hanging out with you on your Sunday, the first Sunday in May, which also happens to be my birthday. And yes, in case you're wondering, I am turning 21 for the 15th time.

0: 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Sarah McLachlan tickets up for grabs Monday morning with Lizzie Can't Lose.
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0: 94.9 HOM. Queen and David Bowie, that's Under Pressure. Hey there, Cortland with you on your Sunday. Now, I don't know if this is something they could ever actually do in the U.S., but I'd be interested to see if it would work. The Greek government is now moving ahead with a plan to ban anonymity on social media. That's right. People will not be able to use fake names and fake photos. And the idea behind this is that forcing people to use their real identities will really reduce toxicity. I mean, with anonymous people on social media, they think they can say whatever they want and get away with it. And a lot of times they do. So I don't know how they would go about enforcing this, but I think it would be an amazing idea for the U.S. if it ends up working.
1: 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Sarah McLachlan tickets up for grabs Monday morning with Lizzie Can't Lose.
2: You're definitely going to win if you call.
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2: Yeah, if you get through. 705.

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94.9 HOM. I was looking over a list of things to look forward to in the month of May, and there are some big holidays coming up, like Mother's Day next weekend and Memorial Day later on this month. But don't forget, Cinco de Mayo is coming up in 2 days, and it happens to fall on a Taco Tuesday this year.

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1: That's right. Tell us how your neighbors have made you angry lately, because mine are doing it. They're doing it.

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All right, I've talked enough about today being my birthday. It's time to wish a happy birthday to some celebrities. Happy birthday to Rachel Zegler, Frankie Valli, and Ella Langley. She's 27 today.

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0: 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I found it faster than anyone. 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

0: 94.9 HOM. The police, it's every breath you take. Hey, Courtland, hanging out with you on your Sunday. Yesterday was the Kentucky Derby. I'm sure some of you were out partying in your fancy hats, drinking mint juleps. But I really don't care much for sports. And I didn't really care about the Kentucky Derby races either. All I care about are the horse names. And there were some really good ones this year. I don't know how people come up with these. But have you ever met a horse named Mucho Macho Man or Mr. Frisky? It sounds like a cat's name. Some of the other good ones were Lost Cause, Deputy Glitters, and Corn Off the Cob. That is fantastic. If you could name a horse anything for the Kentucky Derby, what would it be? I want to hear your most ridiculous name ideas. You can send me a message over on our station app.
1: 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And we're venting on Monday.
2: That's right. Tell us how your neighbors have made you angry lately, because mine are doing it. They're doing it.
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0: I treat these people like family. I'm Brian, and I'm committed to care.

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This week was a huge week for Olivia Rodrigo. Not only does she have a new album on the way, but she also announced a massive tour. And she was the special guest on Saturday Night Live last night. Her new album, by the way, comes out June 12th.

0: It's Lizzie and Chris in the morning right here on 94.9 HOM. Sarah McLachlan tickets up for grabs Monday morning with Lizzie Can't Lose.
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Congratulations to John Bon Jovi and his wife, Dorothea. They celebrated their 37th wedding anniversary this week.

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1: It's Lizzie and Chris in the morning right here on 94.9 HOM. Sarah McLachlan tickets up for grabs Monday morning with Lizzie Can't Lose.
0: You're definitely going to win if you call.
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0: Yeah, if you get through. 705.
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1: 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Dua Lipa with Break My Heart. You know, Dua Lipa was actually one of the artists on the soundtrack for The Devil Wears Prada 2. And there are some original songs on there, including that one we got earlier from Lady Gaga and Doechii called Runway. But Lady Gaga also released two others. They're called Shape of a Woman and Glamorous Life.

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1: That's right. Tell us how your neighbors have made you angry lately, because mine are doing it. They're doing it.

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1: That's right. Tell us how your neighbors have made you angry lately, because mine are doing it. They're doing it.

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0: 94.9 HOM. I cannot believe that flip phones are making a comeback. Hey, it's Courtland hanging out with you on your Sunday. And I just saw that Motorola is launching a new Razr phone. You remember the original Razrs, right? I had a hot pink one back in the day, and it was my favorite thing in the entire world. Well, now there's a new one coming out called the Razr Fold. It's going to be officially hitting shelves in the U.S. on May 21st. And if you're wondering how much it costs, well, it's a lot more than the original Razr, $1,899. You can also buy a Moto Pen Ultra to go with it, which costs $99. I don't know if I'm ready to go back to a flip phone just yet, but I do think it's pretty cool that there are like four cameras on the back of this one.
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I'm John Tesh, and if you want to lose weight, but you love carbohydrates, here's what you should do. Choose pasta. Listen to this. The American Nutrition Association says choosing pasta over white rice, potatoes, or white bread, it helps people lose more weight. How does that work? Pasta has a lower glycemic index, which means it doesn't raise your blood sugar as much. And that's key, since eating lower glycemic foods like pasta has been shown to speed up fat burning.

0: It's Lizzie and Chris in the morning right here on 94.9 HOM. Sarah McLachlan tickets up for grabs Monday morning with Lizzie Can't Lose.
1: You're definitely going to win if you call.
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1: Yeah, if you get through. 705.

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I'm John Tesh on 94.9 HOM. Well, the numbers don't lie. Everybody wants more protein, and restaurants are cashing in on this trend. For example, listen, Papa John's Pizza is testing protein-infused dough. Subway now sells protein pockets. Starbucks and Dunkin' offer high-protein milk and foams to drinks. I've had one of those. And Shake Shack says its lettuce-wrapped burgers are selling a lot better than expected. What's driving the protein craze? It's partly GLP-1 weight loss drugs, because people on those medications are encouraged to consume more protein to preserve muscle mass. Social media is another factor, with TikTok fitness culture pushing protein-heavy meals. And for restaurants, protein is a smart business move. It lets chains charge more for extra meat, add-on foams, or protein bowls, often by simply rebranding existing menu items. Right now, it's what people want. The International Food Council found that 7 out of 10 people say

they're trying to include more protein in their diet. But do we need it? Well, Christopher Gardner is a professor of medicine at Stanford. He says protein is an essential nutrient, but the average person isn't lacking in it. However, most people could use more calcium, potassium, fiber especially, and vitamin D.

0: 94.9 HOM. All right, the topic of the moment, my friends, is our phones and scrolling and winding down. Experts say whatever you do not wind down after work by scrolling on your phone. Don't try it. University of Southampton psychologist Emma Palmer Cooper tells us this ultimately makes us feel a whole lot worse because by design, social media companies promote outrage. That's what gets the most engagement. If you see something that enrages you and you fire off a comment, engagement goes up. So our feeds are packed with all the negativity we're trying to avoid. But research shows that paying attention to negativity results in lower mental well-being, poor life satisfaction, and reduced engagement at work. Even if you're not engaged, science tells us just staring at your phone makes you bored and lonely. So there is something you can do instead. Ready? Dr. Palmer Cooper says activities like knitting, sewing, and crochet, maybe even playing piano, involve repetitive, soothing movements along with a sense of achievement. They help your brain relax and ease anxiety. Another way to unwind is to sing or play the drums. Even just belting out tunes in the car or the shower will improve your mental health. I know the feeling. But singing or drumming with others is an even better way to crush your worries and reset your brain. Listen to this. In one recent study, group drumming resulted in significant reductions in anxiety and depression, along with an increase in overall mental well-being. Amen to that.
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6: Don't you wish your life came with a warning app?
7: Stop. That dog does not want to be petted.
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0: So Reader's Digest did this recent poll, Gib, and they found that 43% of Americans have gone a full week without using cash.
1: I'm in that 43%. I've gone more than a full week.
0: I really like cash. I mean, and sometimes when I pull out like a $10 bill to pay for something at the store, they look at me like, really? Do we have to do this?
1: There have been studies that link holding cash in your hand to increased levels of testosterone and other sort of aggressive behavior. So there is something to it. There is something to it. But especially after COVID, because before COVID, you couldn't have businesses that didn't accept cash. Everything had to accept cash. But so many businesses now are cashless that, I mean, I swear, and with Venmo and Zelle and all of these other alternatives to send people money, I very, very rarely use cash anymore.
0: My favorite thing, I've told you the story before about my friend in New York who ran an ice cream store, and we would go out to dinner. It was his turn to pay, and the waitress would stand there where he paid like a $500 bill with ones.
1: Everybody thought he was at Chippendales on the weekends.
0: It was amazing.

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1: Here we go with a list of things experts say never to say to somebody when they're feeling anxious. For example, don't say this: "Hey, everything's going to be okay." It's an easy mistake to make. I've made it because we think it's going to help somebody who's anxious shift his or her thinking to being more optimistic. However, what it really does is invalidate their feelings. It's the same with saying something like, "Hey, look on the bright side." Anxiety can create a mental fog of panic and nervousness that makes it hard for us to see outside our current thoughts. It can also make us feel ashamed to be struggling. So avoid saying anything they should be doing. And definitely, say the experts, do not say, "It's probably all in your head." Whether somebody's worries are realistic or not, it's their reality at the moment. And trying to force logic on an anxious person will not work. They're in a state of fear. So what should we be saying? Marriage and family therapist Vienna Ferrone says it's better to say, "I've got you. I'm here with you." Or, "I'm going to walk alongside you all the way through this." That gives them the permission and safety to move through their anxiety. It's good advice.
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0: Don't you wish your life came with a warning app?
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0: 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With early diagnosis and a few healthy changes, you can reverse prediabetes.

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I'm John Tesh on 94.9 HOM. Here we go with the science behind the power of cuddling. If you want to get better sleep, cuddling is the way to do it. This is according to Dr. Wendy Troxell. We love her stuff. Wendy is a behavioral scientist and author of the book Sharing the Covers, Every Couple's Guide to Better Sleep. She says cuddling is a form of bonding, and there's a lot of scientific support for the idea that cuddling is very good for sleep. First, the research shows that contact, like hugging and snuggling, can reduce stress. It produces a feeling of calm and even has physiological effects, including lowering blood pressure, dialing down your sympathetic nervous system, which is responsible for your stressful fight or flight response. And that calming response before bed, it promotes feelings of safety and security and maximum relaxation, which primes you for sleep. The research also shows, don't miss this, that for married couples, cuddling has been shown to boost relationship satisfaction more than simply spending time together. And because routines are good for sleep, because predictability is calming, Dr. Troxell recommends making cuddling before bed a habit. Spending just 5 or 10 minutes snuggled up before bed will have you sleeping a whole lot better.